0: right around seasonal norms, with no significant weather concerns expected. Monday night, we'll see increasing cloudiness with a low near 15 degrees. That's your Environment Canada forecast for Fredericton, Oromocto, and the Capital Region. Have a fantastic Sunday and enjoy the beautiful summer weather.
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3: Are you ready? I'm saying, are you ready?

gang, welcome aboard to Joyful Sound Solid Gold. As we do from time to time, we're going to look at one specific year. In this case, 1996, and we're going to count down the top 25 songs of that year. Joyful Sound. Let's start with the number 25 song. That was Michael W. Smith, and I'll lead you home. Wonder.

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1: All right, class, let's hear what everyone did this weekend. Jill?
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0: That's right. Prayer for fast relief. Are the pressures of this old world getting to you? No matter how hard you try, you just can't find any peace? Well, why put up with worries, doubts, fears when relief is just a prayer away? Cast your cares upon Him because He cares for you. Allow the peace that passes all understanding to keep your heart and your mind. That's right, your mind also. So don't just say so long to that nervous stomach, but bye-bye to those migraines. Prayer. It's not new. It's always been there. Just ask for it. In Jesus' name.
4: How do I spell relief? Well, I used to spell it impossible, but now I spell it P-R-A-Y-E-R.
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0: 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I'm Rob Green. Joyful
1: Sounds. Hey, is that a faucet running?
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0: The number 14 song was from Avalon with Give It Up.

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2: Good day. Here's your Environment Canada forecast for Fredericton, Oromocto, and the Capital Region. Sunday night, mainly clear to partly cloudy with comfortable sleeping weather. The overnight low dips to around 12 to 13 degrees. Looking to Monday, expect a pleasant start to the new work week, with a mix of sun and cloud continuing across the region. Afternoon temperatures climb to about 26 to 27 degrees, right around seasonal norms, with no significant weather concerns expected. Monday night, we'll see increasing cloudiness with a low near 15 degrees. That's your Environment Canada forecast for Fredericton, Oromocto, and the Capital Region. Have a fantastic Sunday and enjoy the beautiful summer weather.
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4: 10, 9, 8, 7, 6, 5, 4, 3, 2, 1. Are you ready? I'm saying, are you ready?

I'm Rob Green, the host of Joyful Sounds. And from time to time, we take an entire episode of the program and devote it to a particular year. In this case, we're looking at the year 1996. We're going to start with a number 12 song that went to Point of Grace with Keep the Candle Burning.

Keep the Candle Burning, Point of Grace. That started off our countdown this hour at number 12. The number 11 song went to Sierra with Hope for the Hopeless.

0: Steven.
1: Who said that?
0: Me, down here.
1: What are you, a yellow booger?
0: I'm a banana slug, Steven.
1: Well, what are you doing in my room?
0: I'm your sense of adventure. Don't you remember me? Don't you know that we miss you?
1: Miss me? Who misses me?
0: You know, all your friends in the forest. 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

0: 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I'm Rob Green. Joyful
1: Sounds. Hi, I'm Danica Patrick, and proud aunt. 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

0: This is the countdown, the best songs of the year for 1996. On Joyful Sounds, I'm Rob Green.
1: I think I'll give those Christians another call down at Rapture Line. Yeah, I just wanted to make sure you Christians were still there.
2: 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Were you interested in accepting Jesus as your Lord and Savior?
1: I'll have to think about it some more. I've got to get down to the beach and catch some rays. 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
9: Great song coming in at number 6. Here's Crystal Lewis with People Get Ready. Jesus is coming.

0: You're listening to the top songs, the countdown of 1996 on Joyful Sounds. I'm Rob Green.
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3: Good day. Here's your Environment Canada forecast for Fredericton, Oromocto, and the Capital Region. Sunday night, mainly clear to partly cloudy with comfortable sleeping weather. The overnight low dips to around 12 to 13 degrees. Looking to Monday, expect a pleasant start to the new work week, with a mix of sun and cloud continuing across the region. Afternoon temperatures climb to about 26 to 27 degrees, right around seasonal norms, with no significant weather concerns expected. Monday night, we'll see increasing cloudiness with a low near 15 degrees. That's your Environment Canada forecast for Fredericton, Oromocto, and the Capital Region. Have a fantastic Sunday and enjoy the beautiful summer weather.
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As we stepped into the station, it was like no other nation, fearless fools in a foreign land. The townsfolk gathered round, and they led us through the town to a castle standing in a clear. The king came out to greet us, and he said,

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1: Listen here, pretty papa, please get out of my sight. I'm calling it quits down.

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1: Fly trouble. That reminds me of an old Jim Queskin jug band song. I have to dig that up. 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Don't do that, Dolores. I have to find that one. One of these days, Neil Young with Like a Hurricane. Yusuf, This Glass World, from his latest Road Singer. A good old ditty from Dave Van Rock. You've been a good old wagon daddy, but you done broke down. The Absinthe Quintet from Humboldt County. Gadjo Train from Indigo Shoes. Muddy Waters did Train Fair Blues, The Band, Hobo Jungle, and Imogen Heap. First Train Home. Whew, all right, lots of music there. Almost a half hour's worth and more on the way, just like that. But after this break, stay with us.

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It's Undercurrents. 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So glad to see your smiling faces there. Invite everyone else to come on by. Sign up. It's free. It's easy. And it's a way to connect a little bit more with the show. Undercurrents Radio on Facebook. The Black Keys up ahead. Some Romeo Void. And this is Quetzal.

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2: Who can identify this sound? We're not going to taunt you by withholding the answer till the end of this record, but when you hear what it is, you won't believe it. At least you won't understand it. That sound came from this. I want to reveal to you.

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And when you alter the familiar pattern of sound, an element of strangeness immediately appears.

Now let's try an experiment. Here's the simplest and shortest tune we could think of. Now for the experiment. We're going to lower the pitch of the same tune, but the quality will be changed. Here it is.

Poura Fey with People You Love from her new one, Hold the Rain. Romeo Void gave us Just Too Easy from Warm in Your Coat, their collection. Deborah Eyal on vocals. She's getting out doing live music again. Yay. AC Alone did Step Up featuring Treasure Davis. The Black Keys messing around with Mr. Dibbs, Fight for Air mashup. Common, Universal Mind Control. The Doobie Brothers, You're Made That Way. And it was Quetzal with Politics y Amor. Greg here with Music, Musica y Musica. Y Mas y Mas. All the time right here on the radio and digging it. And just really enjoying hearing back from you. 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And you can also find me through Facebook. Just go to Undercurrents Radio. 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
4: Good day. Here's your Environment Canada forecast for Fredericton, Oromocto, and the Capital Region. Sunday night, mainly clear to partly cloudy with comfortable sleeping weather. The overnight low dips to around 12 to 13 degrees. Looking to Monday, expect a pleasant start to the new work week, with a mix of sun and cloud continuing across the region. Afternoon temperatures climb to about 26 to 27 degrees, right around seasonal norms, with no significant weather concerns expected. Monday night, we'll see increasing cloudiness with a low near 15 degrees. That's your Environment Canada forecast for Fredericton, Oromocto, and the Capital Region. Have a fantastic Sunday and enjoy the beautiful summer weather.
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squeezer, real tight. Way late in the evening, boy, we ain't gonna have to fight. I got a New Year's resolution. Gonna pay a good dime, my town. I'm gonna have all the good people always hanging around.

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2: Good day. Here's your Environment Canada forecast for Fredericton, Oromocto, and the Capital Region. Sunday night, mainly clear to partly cloudy with comfortable sleeping weather. The overnight low dips to around 12 to 13 degrees. Looking to Monday, expect a pleasant start to the new work week, with a mix of sun and cloud continuing across the region. Afternoon temperatures climb to about 26 to 27 degrees, right around seasonal norms, with no significant weather concerns expected. Monday night, we'll see increasing cloudiness with a low near 15 degrees. That's your Environment Canada forecast for Fredericton, Oromocto, and the Capital Region. Have a fantastic Sunday and enjoy the beautiful summer weather.
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7: We've got the disciple of Ameripolitan-style country, Dale Watson, on the show this week. He's so good at country that he's got his own subgenre.
5: Well, not quite. The tag Ameripolitan is a term Dale helped coin, and it denotes the departure from the pop country and Americana of today's country charts. Dale feels that he and several other selected artists represent a direct link back to the days of country legends like Johnny Cash, Merle Haggard, and folks even as far back as Jimmy Rogers and Ernest Tubb.
7: And though he's been recording and releasing music since the late 1980s, he's been ruffling quite a few feathers here lately with his commitment to keeping country the way things used to be.
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7: 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Is that cool?
5: Works for me.
7: Perfect.
5: Watson is fresh off the release of February's Call Me Lucky, an album he cut for Red House Records. Rolling Stone commended the album cut The Dumb Song, an ode to all the dumb things we shouldn't do. The magazine particularly enjoyed Watson's convincing nod to Johnny Cash.
7: He kind of went the extra mile to bake a lot of cash into that cake.
5: He definitely did, singing in that low, low cash register. Not only did Watson record the song at Sam Phillips Recordings, he also tapped W.S. Holland to play behind him. Holland formerly played with, you guessed it, the man in black, Johnny Cash.
7: We got a chance to spend some time with Watson at his performance at Old Dominic Distillery in downtown Memphis.
5: We tried not to soak any whiskey into the mix while recording the performance, but if a little got inside the recording, that's fine by me. After all, we're there to see the man who released the 2006 album, Whiskey or God, so it would be fitting.
7: In that case, I don't mind if a little extra spirit ended up in the recording. Here's Dale Watson, live on Bill Street Caravan.

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2: Marion stood on the sidewalk of empty Union Avenue well past midnight. She looked across the dark street into an empty storefront. Then a neon sign sparked to life in the window, and three words glowed: Memphis Recording Service. Her eyes adjusted to the glare, and she could see him standing behind the neon, bathed in its blue light. He's beautiful, she thought, and out of his mind. Sam Phillips looked at her through the window and smiled. Marion remembered seeing a preacher with fire in his eyes. Sam looked almost that way, but it wasn't fire she saw in him. Sam's eyes had electricity. His eyes reminded her of Beethoven's eyes, soft but wild. Her heels clicked across the Union Avenue asphalt. Marion went inside. "What do you say?" he asked. "It looks like something in one of your dreams," she told him. He laughed. "You got that right." Sam twisted a cigarette into his holder. She thought to herself, this better be a dream. Where else could a man start a business with no plan, no model, and no demand? A fever dream, he said. She said, as I understand it, to have a facility where black people can make music. A laboratory, replied Sam. The sign was the last touch. For weeks, Sam and Marion had spent their nights after work in the little store on Union. They glued acoustic tiles across the ceiling. They painted linoleum floor tiles red and laid them wall to wall. They painted the little office seafoam green. They installed a control room. Sam rigged up the speakers. She watched him grow increasingly frantic as the work piled up. She saw his temperature rising. His skin turned red. Sam walked around the room, clapping his hands or throwing his voice to see how it bounces, he said. Sam felt his breath leave him. His heart pounded. His pulse smashed into his eyeballs. Pain shot through his chest like lightning. He could feel his spirit untying from his body. Sam sat down and tried to catch his breath. He was frying. His circuits were fizzing night after night into the early morning. Finally, the sign plugged in and painted him all over in cool blue light. Now it was real. They quit their jobs and came every day to the Memphis Recording Service. Marion sustained herself on love. All I want is to make it possible for you to do whatever makes you happy, she said. Sam felt more of a need than a want. He needed the studio, and she was part of it as much as the acoustic tiles and control room. He needed her to cool the electricity. The electricity kept him up all night. While the rest of the city dreamed asleep, Sam dreamed awake. The electricity made him walk the streets. One morning, he told Marion, I heard a black man pick a guitar and pat his foot on a wooden box. The world's missing out on that, she joked. There's sickness in this country that music can heal, he said. Marion thought he meant electricity. She and Sam looked up at the sound of the front door jingling open to see a giant. He wore blue denim overalls, and his jaw looked hard as a sledgehammer. He introduced himself as the Howlin' Wolf. Mr. Wolf, Marion said, shaking his hand. Wolf brought in a guitarist and drummer. Sam showed them where to set up. When the Howlin' Wolf cracked open that jaw to sing, he sounded like a tornado. Marion could not deny the entrancing rawness of Howling Wolf. She watched Sam in the control room while Wolf sang. Sam shut those wild eyes and sat absolutely still, more tranquil than she'd ever seen him. After the song, Sam opened his eyes like someone waking from a restful slumber. He looked cool and refreshed. Everyone stood still. Sam broke the silence. That's where the soul of man never dies, he said. Marion understood now what the music meant. It channeled his electricity, gave him an outlet to plug into. But more than that, Howlin' Wolf sang about the human condition. The music cut through color in a way that spoke to everyone. It was Sam's dream. Where the soul of a man never dies, she thought. Beautiful. She knew, though, that this was where a man's business would die if they couldn't turn soul into profit. When Sam couldn't find the right record company to publicize his discoveries, he invented one of his own. He hoped he'd be better off opening a new stream of income, keeping what cash his songs generated. The thing turned out to be another source of fees, licensing, copyrights, production costs. Marion could see the color rising in her man's cheeks. "I need to walk it off," he said, and left. A walk-in arrived while Sam was out. Marion looked up at the boy, greasy, long-haired, almost frightened-looking. He said he wanted to record a song for his mama's birthday. "$4 closer to salvation," Marion thought. She led him into the little studio and showed him the mic. She went back into the control room and set up the record machine. He started a slow ballad.
3: Evening shadows may.
2: The voice had a sincere tremble that caught Marion's ear. She flipped on Sam's tape machine to record a sample of the boy's voice that wouldn't be carried out of the door in 5 minutes.

If you know anybody needs a singer, please keep me in mind, he asked Marion. She told him she would. The kid paid $4 plus a little change for his record, took it, and walked out. Marion grabbed the secret audition tape. She sat a second and wondered how to label the box. He walked past the window with his greasy mop of hair shining in the sun. Marion gave him a little nickname and jotted it down. Timothy Sideburns. After Sideburns split, Marion returned to reality. She tallied up the bills and counted the income. Sun Records stood on the brink of bankruptcy. But ever the dreamer, Sam came back, hot about a new group off of Beale Street. They came in late that night after playing a gig. Little Junior Parker and the Blue Flames. Sam said, that rhythm is going to knock down the wall between the white world and the black world. But Sam found out the world wasn't ready. Great records like Howlin' Wolf's and Little Junior Parker's were never even heard on the white side of the wall. Sam and Marion sat at the coffee shop next door and discussed the business. Only she knew how bad the numbers really were. Had she not loved this man, she would have quit at the first skipped payday. As they took a booth, Marion could see Sam's skin going flush. She knew she had to take it easy. You're ahead of your time, Marion told him. Everybody else is going to have to catch up with you. That's a kind way of saying I'm not connecting, Sam said. Maybe I need to meet them halfway. But where, Marion asked. Radio stations are segregated. Record stores are segregated. Nightclubs are segregated. How can the music ever change white folks without reaching them? Marion paused. And they have all the money, so why should they? Sam said, now if I could find a white singer who had a drop of Howlin' Wolf's conviction, we'd make $1 million. Marion brightened up and nearly shouted, Timothy Sideburns! Standing in their little laboratory the next afternoon, Sam noticed something about Elvis Presley. The young man had the same quiet insecurity as the black singers who walked in. Elvis stood at the mic and strummed his beat-up guitar. Sam sat in the control room and watched, his eyes level with the kid's eyes, which barely made contact for more than a flash. Marion watched Sam, his color cooled from red to pink. As Elvis sang, Sam heard something in his voice. The kid was raw and real, all right, strangely determined, too. He couldn't finish a song, but didn't let that stop him from singing Sam everyone he'd ever heard. Sam listened for 3 hours, but had no choice but to send Elvis away. Another week without pay. Marion rode Sam to bring back Sideburns. He can't get through a whole song, he told her. Meet him halfway, Sam. Let the world catch up a little. She had a point, and he got an idea. A country and western duo needed a singer. He got them together, 4th of July weekend. Elvis, Scotty Moore, and Bill Black fumbled through a few numbers. Sometimes they sounded like the courage was just coming before crumbling apart, just like Elvis had in front of Sam last week. The three of them were a little too real and raw. Sam was beginning to fry in the tiny control room. He felt his heart pounding and called a break. Scotty and Bill leaned their instruments against the wall and grabbed cold bottles of Coke. Elvis stayed at the mic. He strummed his guitar and started jumping around. Bill picked up his bass and slapped the beat. Bill twirled the upright as Scotty flipped on his guitar and curled a few notes into the racket. Sam poked his head out of the control room. He shouted, what the hell are y'all doing in there? Just fooling around, Scotty said. Well, figure out what you're doing and find where it starts, Sam said.

Y'all got something there, Sam said. Only took 3 hours. Marion poked her head into the studio and said, all you need now is one for the flip side.

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1: 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The soundtrack of America was made in Tennessee.
2: We're back, and for those of you just tuning in, we've got the king of Ameripolitan country, Dale Watson.
0: Dale's a Birmingham native, but he's one of our neighbors now. Kind of. A little bit. At least.
2: Yeah, he's back and forth between Austin and Memphis when he's not out spreading the country traditionalist gospel on the road.
0: His most recent output isn't the first time Watson has used his voice to connect Memphis to the essence of country music.
2: In 2000, he released the tongue-in-cheek Dalevis, which was recorded at Sun Studios.
0: Dale's got a knack for clever titles. In 2013, he released Old Fart. The song was a direct shot at one of his more vocal critics, the country pop superstar himself, Blake Shelton. Shelton made comments during a documentary aimed at the old farts who don't believe in country music changing with the times. Watson took offense.
2: I never knew how much country music was like wrestling.
0: Maybe it's a Memphis-Nashville thing. You know, that rivalry can get really ugly.
2: I know about that all too well. Let's get back to old Dominic so the old fart can tell you all about it himself.
0: Here's more from Dale Watson live on Beale Street Caravan.

0: Done yet though.
1: Well, I woke up this morning.
0: As you know, every blues song starts with that line. 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

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So I think it's on the new record, but I think I recorded it like this. 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

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I wrote this on Mother's Day a couple of years ago. When you look up in the sky, the clouds and wonder why they're just there to make you smile.

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He's a trucking farmer, or he's a farming trucker. It all depends on the time of year. Cause in the summer there's a wheat duck.

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0: Yes, the Yano.
1: Now, he's a trucking farmer.
0: Or he's a farming trucker.

0: true story.
1: So being a new Memphian, looking at it from new eyes, what has been your favorite thing about being in the city?
2: 100% that my favorite thing about being in Memphis is being able to feel the history and look around and see the history. And I love the fact you're not seeing a condo built every block or tearing something down to put something new and shiny up that has no soul. I think Memphis is on the right track in the way that if they are putting in things left and right, they're going to do it with the existing structure, the existing feel. They're keeping the soul of what is Memphis, but then bringing in something new. And I think that's what Ameripolitan is all about. You know, we're trying to express our roots, our affection for the roots, but we bring our own new thing to it. And that's what I think Memphis embodies. And as a city, it really has an affection for its roots and its past, where it's not in a hurry just to tear down a building just because somebody wants to put a condo there.
1: Well, talk to us a little bit about new music. What you been working on?
2: Well, you know, I write all the time, so by the time the album comes out, I've already got another album's worth of stuff. So it's hard for me to mentally keep up with where I'm at now. Public-wise, I got a new record coming out February 15th. It's on a new label that I've not done business with, but they consumed the label I was with. And they seem like really great folks, they're named Compass Records. And it's coming out called Call Me Lucky. It'll be the 32nd album, number 32. We did it all at Sam Phillips Recording Studio, and I'm really excited about the fact that it's just a kind of a different sounding record, just because of the fact that it wasn't recorded in Texas, you know. Mm-hmm. And that gave me a little freedom to do more of the rockabilly side of what I do.
1: So who's producing it?
2: It's self-produced.
1: At this point, 32 records in, do you ever think to yourself, oh, well, I need a fresh set of ears? Yeah, or is there a focus? I know what I want.
2: I've done that a couple of times along the way. I mean, I think everybody should do that because, like you said, it is a fresh set of ears and a different perspective. My last record I did was produced by Lloyd Maines, who's an amazing, amazing producer, amazing musician, very much he's a Texas legend. Steel player as well as producer, and I'm very proud of that record, Call Me Insane, that he produced. There were some things on there that I go, man, I wish I would have done this, but Lloyd's ears, his ears brought a new perspective, and I said, you know what, if when you bring in the producer, you let them have the final say, and that's the way it was.
1: When you went in Phillips, was there a calling, new ideas?
2: And it was. I mean, I think we did a few songs. We did it like three different ways, and I never done that before. We've always went in because we usually played the songs for months and months, maybe even years. Then we finally go in and record it, and we do it the way we've done it. But in that space, yeah, there's a definite. Sam Phillips must have permeated the walls at that place, because when you go in there, the ideas and different things you want to try are all over the place. And we did, and I found myself being like a mad scientist, experimenting with this and experimenting with that and doing this. So that, I think that is the nature of Sam Phillips' legacy, is he did it at Sun Studios, and he certainly did it at Sam Phillips. So it felt natural to do all that stuff, even though it slowed down the record. It slowed down the process, but it was still fun doing that.
1: Three versions of one song?
2: Yeah. I mean, it's like I said, that's not normal, the way I do things. I normally know exactly how I want them to go, and I go in and do them that way. But I have to add also that being in that studio, Sam Phillips Recording Studio, was very comfortable. It's just very laid back, and Jerry Phillips and Matt Rossbang make you feel very much at home. And that gives you that feeling of permission to be experimental.
1: What's the rest of the year look like for you?
2: Well, I'm pretty much more of the same as far as the U.S. I'm just traveling all over here. So just more touring and supporting the new record, Call Me Lucky.
1: Do you still see Europe as being the great super fan base of roots music?
2: I mean, Europe definitely is more westernized than it used to be. You know, we're sitting here, my best friend here, Frank from Holland. You know, I remember going to Holland, and you wouldn't even see a Starbucks or a McDonald's. You know, I mean, you'd have to eat the local food, and people were dressed in their own fashion, and it was really great to be able to experience Germany and all these places that were not so westernized. because you see the difference. And you see they were fans of the music, and I'd go over there, have a lot of success because people like Merle Haggard would never go over there. Mm-hmm. Johnny Cash went over there very limited, so, and that's my type of music, so I did well over there early on. But the world got smaller with the internet and satellite TV. It's hard to believe that these things weren't around all the time.
1: Yeah.
2: You know, this was even the 90s we're talking about. The internet and satellite TV and all these things have made the world a much smaller place where individual countries' persona kind of just osmosed into one thing. And Euro made a lot of things easy. I mean, it made a lot of things easy as far as going from country to country. You didn't have to change currency. But that difference... you can see it on my guitar. That's what I got on my guitar. I got pesetas from Spain. I got francs from France. I got guilders from Holland. I got Deutschmarks from Germany. And you look at their coins and you see the difference of that country and the pride they had. And so now it's all kind of gone into one thing. Even on a cultural slant, you're looking at where things got very westernized and very homogenized. The mainstream took over there more than the side interest. I always said this, and now it's even more so, especially in England, where we got a lot of record sales in the first record. You couldn't even get a record in the record store. You had to go to a catalog place. And to get your own music kind of you like, you had to go shop for it. Mainstream music, they just give you what... they're paid to give you, but you take it. And I think that's probably the biggest difference nowadays as opposed to where it was.
1: Where is the place that you think it would just be amazing to go play a show?
2: You know, I've been all around, but I've never been to China or something like that. But I have been to Japan. I've been all over Scandinavia. And these places seem to speak enough English, but I think probably for me, because my English is not what they expected. Mm-hmm. You know, I'm Southern, so it really sounds
1: a little different.
2: A little different to them. So, but to me, story songs are really something you got to have a good grasp of English to appreciate. But they're not so much English speakers over there. So, well, you know, I did, like I said, I did go to Japan. I went there in the 80s and went down to Roppongi, where a lot of American bands or American music was being played. And I listened to a band there. It was fantastic. They were doing Chuck Berry and Carl Perkins and Jerry Lee Lewis and Elvis. It was just a great night of music, Johnny Cash. And they took a break, and they came straight over to my table because, you know, I guess I had the rockabilly look. And they said hi, and that was the only... English word they knew, because I was thinking, wait a minute, you just did an hour and a half of great American music and you don't speak any English? And the one person that said, no English. Okay.
1: Well, thank you for sitting down and talking to us, and we will see you again, but we're going to go back to more live music.
2: I can't go wrong there. Let's go to live music.
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5: Good day. Here's your Environment Canada forecast for Fredericton, Oromocto, and the Capital Region. Sunday night, mainly clear to partly cloudy with comfortable sleeping weather. The overnight low dips to around 12 to 13 degrees. Looking to Monday, expect a pleasant start to the new work week, with a mix of sun and cloud continuing across the region. Afternoon temperatures climb to about 26 to 27 degrees, right around seasonal norms, with no significant weather concerns expected. Monday night, we'll see increasing cloudiness with a low near 15 degrees. That's your Environment Canada forecast for Fredericton, Oromocto, and the Capital Region. Have a fantastic Sunday and enjoy the beautiful summer weather.
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0: 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The Roadhouse.
1: Another great track from honestly a surprising source, Peter Frampton Band, and She Talked to Katie from All Blues. It's not that I don't like Peter Frampton. I am a child of the 70s, and Do You Feel Like We Do, after all. I just didn't expect this to be such a strong blues release. Peter Frampton, by the way, has said that the tour for this release will be his last. The tour started on June 18th and ends on October 12th and is running all across the U.S. My name's Tony Stidler-Denison. I have an hour ahead that you may find to be just a little different than the usual in the Roadhouse. Normally, I'll string together a bunch of upbeat blues. I got some of that this week, but I've also got quite a bit more mid-tempo and acoustic blues than usual, just to mix things up a bit. Fruitland Jackson, John Tavius Willis, Colin Linden and Luther Dickinson, Seth Walker and William Clark send us off in a slightly different direction than we normally take. One thing is definitely the same, though. It's definitely always another hour of the finest blues you've never heard, the 746th Roadhouse. Here's Billy Price to keep us moving. This is 39 Steps in the Roadhouse.

Fruitland Jackson and his take on the Robert Johnson classic, Love in Vain. That's from Good as Your Last Dollar. John Primer before that, and Stagger Lee from The Soul of a Blues Man, and Billy Price opened it up with 39 Steps from Reckoning.

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The show notes include all the tracks that are played. The site's also got a link to the Spotify Superstars of the Roadhouse playlist, a public playlist that you can add to. There's a link to the Cafe Press store, a link to the downloadable show archive, and a link to the Amazon tip jar to tip your host, as Martin English did last week. Thank you so much, Martin. So get a hold of me. I look forward to hearing from you. My name's Tony Steidler Denison. Let's pick it up just a little bit in this hour of the Roadhouse with A.G. Weinberger, a track from a new release called Reborn. This is Shoot in the Roadhouse.

Three tracks from 2019 releases. That was Seth Walker from Are You Open and No Bird. Mavis Staples before that from her latest release on Anti-Epitaph Records called We Get By. That was Sometime. And A.G. Weinberger opened it up with Shoot from his latest release called Reborn. All right, all that stuff at the top of the hour about slowing things down and going a little more acoustic. Forget that for a couple of tracks. This is Kenny Wayne Shepherd Band from The Traveler and Long Time Run-In.

pick things up in that set, only to drop you completely off at the end with Southern Avenue, one of the hottest blues bands of the last couple years. They had a great 2017. I was lucky from their latest release called Keep On. Walter Trout before that from Survivor Blues. I believe that one was from 2018. Sort of documents musically his struggle with a liver transplant. That was Be Careful How You Vote. And first up, Kenny Wayne Shepherd Band from The Traveler and Long Time Running. That's going to wind down this hour of The Roadhouse. Mixed it up a little bit this week. A little bit different sound than normal. Hope you enjoyed that. Thank you so much for stopping by for another hour of the finest blues you've never heard. We're going to close this one up with William Clark from 1996 on Alligator Records. The release was called The Hard Way. This is Letter from Home. My name's Tony Stidler Denison. Come back next week and I'll keep your bar stool warm right here in the Roadhouse.

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4: Good day. Here's your Environment Canada forecast for Fredericton, Oromocto, and the Capital Region. Sunday night, mainly clear to partly cloudy with comfortable sleeping weather. The overnight low dips to around 12 to 13 degrees. Looking to Monday, expect a pleasant start to the new work week, with a mix of sun and cloud continuing across the region. Afternoon temperatures climb to about 26 to 27 degrees, right around seasonal norms, with no significant weather concerns expected. Monday night, we'll see increasing cloudiness with a low near 15 degrees. That's your Environment Canada forecast for Fredericton, Oromocto, and the Capital Region. Have a fantastic Sunday and enjoy the beautiful summer weather.
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I'm your host tonight, Rob McKinney. And over the last 28 years, the Smokestack team has accumulated a digital blues music library that is the best in the world. 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First up tonight is harmonica man Snooky Pryor, who was a bugler in the Army prior to his musical career. Now with his band, the Mississippi Wrecking Crew, this is Electrify Blues.

hotel, pine top perkin. 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Jello Big Eye Willie Smith. He knows just what to do. That's why. Well, that's why I would electrify. How much is it?

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That's why. 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

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I got the news here lately. She done put us down. That's why I hate. Well, that's why I would electrify.

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Yeah, we call it Smokestack Lightning.

He was known as the Hillbilly Hendrix. That's guitarist Junior Brown and Foxy Lady from his Down Home Chrome CD, Telarc Records. Kara Granger is an Australian soul blues and roots rock singer who currently calls Los Angeles home. From her album Shiver Sigh, this is her version of Robert Johnson's Come On In My Kitchen on the Best of Smokestack Lightning.

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Mm-hmm.

0: New Orleans guitarist Chris Thomas King and the title song from his Red Mud CD. The Best of Smokestack Lightning will continue right after this.
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This is the Best of Smokestack Lightning, laying down some of that crazy sound from way down south in Dixie, Orlando, Florida. And I'm your host, Rob McKinney. And it is time for the Fire Fury Records story. In these days, corporations have essentially taken over pop music. But in the early days, independent guys with their ears to the street found and recorded the music of their time. Bobby Robinson was just such a guy. He opened a record shop that was, in fact, the first black-owned business on Harlem's famed 125th Street. His shop remained open until January 2008. Robinson also ran a string of recording companies with his brother Danny Robinson from the 1950s to the mid-80s. He launched Fire and Fury Records as a vehicle for rhythm and blues and rock and roll artists, most of which he produced in New York City. He eventually sold the label to Bell Records in 1965. Now, there's a two-disc box set out called The Fire Fury Record Story, which highlights some of the musical gems produced by that record label. And we're going to play a few of them for you tonight. We're going to start off with the man called the King of Slide Guitar, Elmore James, and The Sky is Crying.

love with someone. 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And it carries a heavy burden on your heart to know that the someone they love is your very best friend. I tell you, when somebody else is rocking your cradle better than you can rock your cradle yourself, there's only one thing left in this world for you to do. 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

0: singer Bobby Marchand, and There Is Something on Your Mind, Parts 1 and 2. We are trolling through some of the musical treasures found in the box set, The Fire Fury Records Story. Lightnin' Hopkins recorded there, too. Here is his mojo hand on the Best of Smokestack Lightnin'.
1: I'm going to do that and get me a mojo hand. 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
0: This is your host, Rob McKinney, giving you nothing but the biggest hits in the blues from all around the world. It's all killer. There is no filler on the best of Smokestack Lightning. Zakiya Hooker is John Lee Hooker's daughter, and she is carrying on her father's blues torch with confidence. In her 2009 release, Keeping It Real, she did Love Foreclosure.

pride of Akron, Ohio, the Black Keys from 2004, and Grown So Ugly off the Rubber Factory CD. The album Me and Mr. Johnson was the 15th solo studio record recorded by Eric Clapton, consisting of cover songs written and originally recorded by Robert Johnson. Here's Slowhand's version of The Last Fair Deal Gone Down on Smokestack Lightning.

Clapton does Johnson, the last fair deal gone down, putting the wraps on the best of Smokestack Lightning for this week. But before I clean up the control board and slip on out the door, let me ask all you listeners and fans of Smokestack Lightning to make 2020 the year you support your favorite blues artists and the venues where they play, at least in your area. That is, when we're allowed to go see concerts again. Now, I mention this because live performance really is the most important button you can push on the blues machine. It's how most blues artists pay their bills, and missing these months of touring has put a real crimp in the pocketbooks of most of them. So when the time arrives, and if you have a little time with a buck or two to spare, make sure you stop by and support the clubs near you and the artists that play the songs you love. Now, as long as I'm throwing out suggestion, please mark your calendar to join us next week for 4 more hours of great blues music on this station right here. Of course, you can listen in anytime at smokestacklightning.com. So on behalf of Tommy Thompson, Paul Noonan, Marvin Rooks, Larry Anderson, and myself, Rob McKinney, the entire Lightning team wishes you good times, good fortune, a little good loving, and most of all, good blues on Smokestack Lightning. Before we go, let's go to funky London and break out in a cold sweat with Albert King. 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
2: Good day. Here's your Environment Canada forecast for Fredericton, Oromocto, and the Capital Region. Looking to Monday, expect a pleasant start to the new work week with a mix of sun and cloud continuing across the region. Afternoon temperatures climb to about 26 to 27 degrees, right around seasonal norms, with no significant weather concerns expected. Monday night will see increasing cloudiness with a low near 15 degrees. That's your Environment Canada forecast for Fredericton, Oromocto, and the Capital Region. Have a fantastic Sunday and enjoy the beautiful summer weather.
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That's right, where blues is brain food for your soul, baby. 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
2: From Feature Story News in London, I'm Stuart Smith. The southern shipping route through the Strait of Hormuz remains open despite Iran declaring the waterway closed, according to the Joint Maritime Information Centre, though the threat level has been raised to severe with warnings of mines in the water. Traceable shipping crossings through the strait have effectively ground to a halt since last Tuesday, with cargo destined for the Gulf accumulating at ports across Asia and Europe. Washington and Tehran are sending contradictory signals about whether the waterway is safe to navigate. Fiona Mee, our reporter in Dubai, says insurance companies and shipping firms are struggling to justify continued operations through the strait.
3: Shipping companies and insurers in the Gulf are deeply concerned here, and that's the concern that has intensified rather than eased over the last 4 months. The nature of the risks have shifted rapidly from a geopolitical standoff to a situation involving direct military action affecting both infrastructure and commercial shipping. And for insurers, this means reassessing war risk premiums. Realistically, it's very difficult for ships here to be covered by insurance.
2: The United States Central Command has launched fresh strikes on Iranian military sites near the Strait of Hormuz as Washington presses Tehran to guarantee safe passage for commercial shipping through the waterway. The escalation comes as the U.S. political landscape shifts following the death of Senator Lindsey Graham, a prominent foreign policy hawk who advocated for military action against Iran and strong ties with European allies. Jagruti Dave has the story from Washington.
4: In many ways, Lindsey Graham and his philosophy served as a bridge between Trump and NATO. He was also a staunch supporter of Israel and was a foreign policy hawk advocating for military action in Iran. So his passing really removes that very strong voice advocating for strong US relationships with European allies and a voice that advocated for military action and strong sanctions against Iran.
2: A huge fire in a Bangkok bar late on Sunday night killed at least 27 people and injured dozens more. Bangkok's governor visited the scene and claimed the fire spread quickly through the flammable interior decorations on the bar's ceiling. Laura Westbrook reports.
5: Firefighters were called to the scene just after midnight on Monday and discovered patrons fleeing through the front door of the venue, which was engulfed with flames. Eyewitnesses say the fire started near the bar's stage and spread quickly. Firefighters were reportedly able to bring the flames under control in about half an hour. Officials told reporters that the fire spread reaching up to the ceiling and that smoke was likely the main cause of death. A number of victims were found near a fire exit, and authorities believe there may have been obstructions blocking it. The cause is still under investigation.
6: With FSN Spotlight, I'm Simon Marks, looking today and tomorrow at the arrival of the Bayeux Tapestry in London. It is back on UK soil for the first time in a millennium. It's an embroidered cloth, 230 feet long, about 20 inches high, that is usually on permanent display in Bayeux in Normandy. It depicts 58 separate scenes of events that led up to the Norman conquest in 1066. The tapestry itself dates from not long after the Battle of Hastings, and is believed to have been made in England and presented as a gift to William the Conqueror. Lord Peter Ricketts is the UK government's special envoy overseeing the loan of the tapestry by the British Museum.
7: One of the reasons it's been possible to bring it now is because of the Channel Tunnel, which means it can come on dry land. So the issue was to design a very high-tech container to minimise the vibrations, to keep the climate absolutely the same all the way, and then to drive it in one journey from Bayeux down to Calais on the shuttle out at Folkestone and up to the museum. And having planned it very carefully, having kept the timing and date quite discreet because we didn't want it to be disturbed or disrupted in any way, it arrived pretty much on schedule in its container.
6: Tomorrow, why he thinks so many people are so excited about seeing the tapestry when it goes on temporary display at the British Museum in September. With FSN Spotlight, I'm Simon Marks.
2: To recap the top stories, the US has completed more attacks against Iran after it fired on commercial vessels in the Strait of Hormuz. Iran has reciprocated against American military bases in the region. Dozens of people have been killed in a fire that spread through a bar in Bangkok, Thailand, with over 60 people being treated in hospital. And scientists estimate Britain's unprecedented June heat wave killed 440 people a day during its three-day peak. That's the latest feature story news. Stuart Smith reporting.
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1: Here's your Environment Canada weather forecast for Fredericton, Oromocto, and the Capital Region. Monday, July 13th, expect a mix of sun and cloud to start the work week with warm summer temperatures. High near 26 to 29 degrees, with a humidex making it feel closer to the low 30s during the afternoon. Winds light. UV index 8, or very high. Monday night, look like increasing cloudiness with cloudy periods overnight. Mild, with a low of 15 to 16 degrees. Looking to Tuesday, July 14th, a warm and increasingly humid day. Skies becoming mostly cloudy with a chance of showers, especially during the afternoon. High 25 to 30 degrees, depending on location across the capital region, with humid conditions developing. And Tuesday night will bring cloudy skies with a continued chance of showers. Low around 16 degrees. Outlook moving into midweek. Wednesday looks unsettled with a continued chance of showers before conditions improve later in the week. That's your look at the weather for Fredericton, Oromocto, and the Capital Region. Have a great day and stay tuned for more updates throughout the day.
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9: From Feature Story News in London, I'm Stuart Smith. The southern shipping route through the Strait of Hormuz remains open despite Iran declaring the waterway closed, according to the Joint Maritime Information Centre, though the threat level has been raised to severe with warnings of mines in the water. Traceable shipping crossings through the strait have effectively ground to a halt since last Tuesday, with cargo destined for the Gulf accumulating at ports across Asia and Europe. Washington and Tehran are sending contradictory signals about whether the waterway is safe to navigate. Fiona Mee, our reporter in Dubai, says insurance companies and shipping firms are struggling to justify continued operations through the strait.
10: Shipping companies and insurers in the Gulf are deeply concerned here, and that's the concern that has intensified rather than eased over the last 4 months. The nature of the risks have shifted rapidly from a geopolitical standoff to a situation involving direct military action affecting both infrastructure and commercial shipping. And for insurers, this means reassessing war risk premiums. Realistically, it's very difficult for ships here to be covered by insurance.
9: The United States Central Command has launched fresh strikes on Iranian military sites near the Strait of Hormuz as Washington presses Tehran to guarantee safe passage for commercial shipping through the waterway. The escalation comes as the U.S. political landscape shifts following the death of Senator Lindsey Graham, a prominent foreign policy hawk who advocated for military action against Iran and strong ties with European allies. Jagruti Dave has the story from Washington.
11: In many ways, Lindsey Graham and his philosophy served as a bridge between Trump and NATO. He was also a staunch supporter of Israel and was a foreign policy hawk advocating for military action in Iran. So his passing really removes that very strong voice advocating for strong US relationships with European allies and a voice that advocated for military action and strong sanctions against Iran.
9: A huge fire in a Bangkok bar late on Sunday night killed at least 27 people and injured dozens more. Bangkok's governor visited the scene and claimed the fire spread quickly through the flammable interior decorations on the bar's ceiling. Laura Westbrook reports.
12: Firefighters were called to the scene just after midnight on Monday and discovered patrons fleeing through the front door of the venue, which was engulfed with flames. Eyewitnesses say the fire started near the bar's stage and spread quickly. Firefighters were reportedly able to bring the flames under control in about half an hour. Officials told reporters that the fire spread reaching up to the ceiling and that smoke was likely the main cause of death. A number of victims were found near a fire exit, and authorities believe there may have been obstructions blocking it. The cause is still under investigation.
13: With FSN Spotlight, I'm Simon Marks, looking today and tomorrow at the arrival of the Bayeux Tapestry in London. It is back on UK soil for the first time in a millennium. It's an embroidered cloth, 230 feet long, about 20 inches high, that is usually on permanent display in Bayeux in Normandy. It depicts 58 separate scenes of events that led up to the Norman conquest in 1066. The tapestry itself dates from not long after the Battle of Hastings, and is believed to have been made in England and presented as a gift to William the Conqueror. Lord Peter Ricketts is the UK government's special envoy overseeing the loan of the tapestry by the British Museum.
14: One of the reasons it's been possible to bring it now is because of the Channel Tunnel, which means it can come on dry land. So the issue was to design a very high-tech container to minimise the vibrations, to keep the climate absolutely the same all the way, and then to drive it in one journey from Bayeux down to Calais on the shuttle, out at Folkestone and up to the museum. And having planned it very carefully, having kept the timing and date quite discreet because we didn't want it to be disturbed or disrupted in any way, it arrived pretty much on schedule in its container.
13: Tomorrow, why he thinks so many people are so excited about seeing the tapestry when it goes on temporary display at the British Museum in September. With FSN Spotlight, I'm Simon Marks.
9: To recap the top stories, the US has completed more attacks against Iran after it fired on commercial vessels in the Strait of Hormuz. Iran has reciprocated against American military bases in the region. Dozens of people have been killed in a fire that spread through a bar in Bangkok, Thailand, with over 60 people being treated in hospital. And scientists estimate Britain's unprecedented June heat wave killed 440 people a day during its three-day peak. That's the latest feature story news, Stuart Smith reporting.
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2: Here's your Environment Canada weather forecast for Fredericton, Oromocto, and the Capital Region. Monday, July 13th, expect a mix of sun and cloud to start the work week with warm summer temperatures. High near 26 to 29 degrees, with a humidex making it feel closer to the low 30s during the afternoon. Winds light. UV index 8, or very high. Monday night, look like increasing cloudiness with cloudy periods overnight. Mild, with a low of 15 to 16 degrees. Looking to Tuesday, July 14th, a warm and increasingly humid day. Skies becoming mostly cloudy with a chance of showers, especially during the afternoon. High 25 to 30 degrees, depending on location across the capital region, with humid conditions developing. And Tuesday night will bring cloudy skies with a continued chance of showers. Low around 16 degrees. Outlook moving into midweek. Wednesday looks unsettled with a continued chance of showers before conditions improve later in the week. That's your look at the weather for Fredericton, Oromocto, and the Capital Region. Have a great day and stay tuned for more updates throughout the day.
3: 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Amkane Zatk Chelnekt Wenzeta Gizit. 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Ziguan is a dart. 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Nuduhulud zizuk bedaudo naninsk. 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Nihigas Nizinsk is triple 20. Nizigas Kmiaut Damen, you hit it twice. Kbazit Dakman is when you go over your intended score. We Kwajeyu, it is fun.
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3: From Feature Story News in London, I'm Stuart Smith. The southern shipping route through the Strait of Hormuz remains open despite Iran declaring the waterway closed, according to the Joint Maritime Information Centre, though the threat level has been raised to severe with warnings of mines in the water. Traceable shipping crossings through the strait have effectively ground to a halt since last Tuesday, with cargo destined for the Gulf accumulating at ports across Asia and Europe. Washington and Tehran are sending contradictory signals about whether the waterway is safe to navigate. Fiona Mee, our reporter in Dubai, says insurance companies and shipping firms are struggling to justify continued operations through the strait.
4: Shipping companies and insurers in the Gulf are deeply concerned here, and that's the concern that has intensified rather than eased over the last 4 months. The nature of the risks have shifted rapidly from a geopolitical standoff to a situation involving direct military action affecting both infrastructure and commercial shipping. And for insurers, this means reassessing war risk premiums. Realistically, it's very difficult for ships here to be covered by insurance.
3: The United States Central Command has launched fresh strikes on Iranian military sites near the Strait of Hormuz as Washington presses Tehran to guarantee safe passage for commercial shipping through the waterway. The escalation comes as the U.S. political landscape shifts following the death of Senator Lindsey Graham, a prominent foreign policy hawk who advocated for military action against Iran and strong ties with European allies. Jagruti Dave has the story from Washington.
5: In many ways, Lindsey Graham and his philosophy served as a bridge between Trump and NATO. He was also a staunch supporter of Israel and was a foreign policy hawk advocating for military action in Iran. So his passing really removes that very strong voice advocating for strong US relationships with European allies and a voice that advocated for military action and strong sanctions against Iran.
3: A huge fire in a Bangkok bar late on Sunday night killed at least 27 people and injured dozens more. Bangkok's governor visited the scene and claimed the fire spread quickly through the flammable interior decorations on the bar's ceiling. Laura Westbrook reports.
6: Firefighters were called to the scene just after midnight on Monday and discovered patrons fleeing through the front door of the venue, which was engulfed with flames. Eyewitnesses say the fire started near the bar's stage and spread quickly. Firefighters were reportedly able to bring the flames under control in about half an hour. Officials told reporters that the fire spread reaching up to the ceiling and that smoke was likely the main cause of death. A number of victims were found near a fire exit, and authorities believe there may have been obstructions blocking it. The cause is still under investigation.
7: With FSN Spotlight, I'm Simon Marks, looking today and tomorrow at the arrival of the Bayeux Tapestry in London. It is back on UK soil for the first time in a millennium. It's an embroidered cloth, 230 feet long, about 20 inches high, that is usually on permanent display in Bayeux in Normandy. It depicts 58 separate scenes of events that led up to the Norman conquest in 1066. The tapestry itself dates from not long after the Battle of Hastings, and is believed to have been made in England and presented as a gift to William the Conqueror. Lord Peter Ricketts is the UK government's special envoy overseeing the loan of the tapestry by the British Museum.
8: One of the reasons it's been possible to bring it now is because of the Channel Tunnel, which means it can come on dry land. So the issue was to design a very high-tech container to minimise the vibrations, to keep the climate absolutely the same all the way, and then to drive it in one journey from Bayeux down to Calais on the shuttle out at Folkestone and up to the museum. And having planned it very carefully, having kept the timing and date quite discreet because we didn't want it to be disturbed or disrupted in any way, it arrived pretty much on schedule in its container.
7: Tomorrow, why he thinks so many people are so excited about seeing the tapestry when it goes on temporary display at the British Museum in September. With FSN Spotlight, I'm Simon Marks.
3: To recap the top stories, the US has completed more attacks against Iran after it fired on commercial vessels in the Strait of Hormuz. Iran has reciprocated against American military bases in the region. Dozens of people have been killed in a fire that spread through a bar in Bangkok, Thailand, with over 60 people being treated in hospital. And scientists estimate Britain's unprecedented June heat wave killed 440 people a day during its three-day peak. That's the latest feature story news. Stuart Smith reporting.
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1: Here's your Environment Canada weather forecast for Fredericton, Oromocto, and the Capital Region. Monday, July 13th, expect a mix of sun and cloud to start the work week with warm summer temperatures. High near 26 to 29 degrees, with a humidex making it feel closer to the low 30s during the afternoon. Winds light. UV index 8, or very high. Monday night, look like increasing cloudiness with cloudy periods overnight. Mild, with a low of 15 to 16 degrees. Looking to Tuesday, July 14th, a warm and increasingly humid day. Skies becoming mostly cloudy with a chance of showers, especially during the afternoon. High 25 to 30 degrees, depending on location across the capital region, with humid conditions developing. And Tuesday night will bring cloudy skies with a continued chance of showers. Low around 16 degrees. Outlook moving into midweek. Wednesday looks unsettled with a continued chance of showers before conditions improve later in the week. That's your look at the weather for Fredericton, Oromocto, and the Capital Region. Have a great day and stay tuned for more updates throughout the day.
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2: From Feature Story News in London, I'm Stuart Smith. The southern shipping route through the Strait of Hormuz remains open despite Iran declaring the waterway closed, according to the Joint Maritime Information Centre, though the threat level has been raised to severe with warnings of mines in the water. Traceable shipping crossings through the strait have effectively ground to a halt since last Tuesday, with cargo destined for the Gulf accumulating at ports across Asia and Europe. Washington and Tehran are sending contradictory signals about whether the waterway is safe to navigate. Fiona Mee, our reporter in Dubai, says insurance companies and shipping firms are struggling to justify continued operations through the strait.
3: Shipping companies and insurers in the Gulf are deeply concerned here, and that's the concern that has intensified rather than eased over the last 4 months. The nature of the risks have shifted rapidly from a geopolitical standoff to a situation involving direct military action affecting both infrastructure and commercial shipping. And for insurers, this means reassessing war risk premiums. Realistically, it's very difficult for ships here to be covered by insurance.
2: The United States Central Command has launched fresh strikes on Iranian military sites near the Strait of Hormuz as Washington presses Tehran to guarantee safe passage for commercial shipping through the waterway. The escalation comes as the U.S. political landscape shifts following the death of Senator Lindsey Graham, a prominent foreign policy hawk who advocated for military action against Iran and strong ties with European allies. Jagruti Dave has the story from Washington.
4: In many ways, Lindsey Graham and his philosophy served as a bridge between Trump and NATO. He was also a staunch supporter of Israel and was a foreign policy hawk advocating for military action in Iran. So his passing really removes that very strong voice advocating for strong US relationships with European allies and a voice that advocated for military action and strong sanctions against Iran.
2: A huge fire in a Bangkok bar late on Sunday night killed at least 27 people and injured dozens more. Bangkok's governor visited the scene and claimed the fire spread quickly through the flammable interior decorations on the bar's ceiling. Laura Westbrook reports.
5: Firefighters were called to the scene just after midnight on Monday and discovered patrons fleeing through the front door of the venue, which was engulfed with flames. Eyewitnesses say the fire started near the bar's stage and spread quickly. Firefighters were reportedly able to bring the flames under control in about half an hour. Officials told reporters that the fire spread reaching up to the ceiling and that smoke was likely the main cause of death. A number of victims were found near a fire exit, and authorities believe there may have been obstructions blocking it. The cause is still under investigation.
6: With FSN Spotlight, I'm Simon Marks, looking today and tomorrow at the arrival of the Bayeux Tapestry in London. It is back on UK soil for the first time in a millennium. It's an embroidered cloth, 230 feet long, about 20 inches high, that is usually on permanent display in Bayeux in Normandy. It depicts 58 separate scenes of events that led up to the Norman conquest in 1066. The tapestry itself dates from not long after the Battle of Hastings, and is believed to have been made in England and presented as a gift to William the Conqueror. Lord Peter Ricketts is the UK government's special envoy overseeing the loan of the tapestry by the British Museum.
7: One of the reasons it's been possible to bring it now is because of the Channel Tunnel, which means it can come on dry land. So the issue was to design a very high-tech container to minimize the vibrations, to keep the climate absolutely the same all the way, and then to drive it in one journey from Bayeux down to Calais on the shuttle out at Folkestone and up to the museum. And having planned it very carefully, having kept the timing and date quite discreet because we didn't want it to be disturbed or disrupted in any way, it arrived pretty much on schedule in its container.
6: Tomorrow, why he thinks so many people are so excited about seeing the tapestry when it goes on temporary display at the British Museum in September. With FSN Spotlight, I'm Simon Marks.
2: To recap the top stories, the US has completed more attacks against Iran after it fired on commercial vessels in the Strait of Hormuz. Iran has reciprocated against American military bases in the region. Dozens of people have been killed in a fire that spread through a bar in Bangkok, Thailand, with over 60 people being treated in hospital. And scientists estimate Britain's unprecedented June heat wave killed 440 people a day during its three-day peak. That's the latest feature story news. Stuart Smith reporting.
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10: Here's your Environment Canada weather forecast for Fredericton, Oromocto, and the Capital Region. Monday, July 13th, expect a mix of sun and cloud to start the work week with warm summer temperatures. High near 26 to 29 degrees, with a humidex making it feel closer to the low 30s during the afternoon. Winds light. UV index 8, or very high. Monday night, look like increasing cloudiness with cloudy periods overnight. Mild, with a low of 15 to 16 degrees. Looking to Tuesday, July 14th, a warm and increasingly humid day. Skies becoming mostly cloudy with a chance of showers, especially during the afternoon. High 25 to 30 degrees, depending on location across the capital region, with humid conditions developing. And Tuesday night will bring cloudy skies with a continued chance of showers. Low around 16 degrees. Outlook moving into midweek. Wednesday looks unsettled with a continued chance of showers before conditions improve later in the week. That's your look at the weather for Fredericton, Oromocto, and the Capital Region. Have a great day and stay tuned for more updates throughout the day.
11: It's just about time for a fresh hour of the blues, plus a couple of features, and At the Crossroads has the goods. 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Harold Youngrell Davenport is in the spotlight. Eric Burden and the Animals have the Lee Oscar Harmonicas Classic Cut for 1966.
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1: Johnny Drummer in the Starlighters Band. And Miss Mary Lane.
2: 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This is Curtis Salgado. 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
4: From Feature Story News in London, I'm Stuart Smith. The southern shipping route through the Strait of Hormuz remains open despite Iran declaring the waterway closed, according to the Joint Maritime Information Centre, though the threat level has been raised to severe with warnings of mines in the water. Traceable shipping crossings through the strait have effectively ground to a halt since last Tuesday, with cargo destined for the Gulf accumulating at ports across Asia and Europe. Washington and Tehran are sending contradictory signals about whether the waterway is safe to navigate. Fiona Mee, our reporter in Dubai, says insurance companies and shipping firms are struggling to justify continued operations through the strait.
5: Shipping companies and insurers in the Gulf are deeply concerned here, and that's the concern that has intensified rather than eased over the last 4 months. The nature of the risks have shifted rapidly from a geopolitical standoff to a situation involving direct military action affecting both infrastructure and commercial shipping. And for insurers, this means reassessing war risk premiums. Realistically, it's very difficult for ships here to be covered by insurance.
4: The United States Central Command has launched fresh strikes on Iranian military sites near the Strait of Hormuz as Washington presses Tehran to guarantee safe passage for commercial shipping through the waterway. The escalation comes as the U.S. political landscape shifts following the death of Senator Lindsey Graham, a prominent foreign policy hawk who advocated for military action against Iran and strong ties with European allies. Jagruti Dave has the story from Washington.
6: In many ways, Lindsey Graham and his philosophy served as a bridge between Trump and NATO. He was also a staunch supporter of Israel and was a foreign policy hawk advocating for military action in Iran. So his passing really removes that very strong voice advocating for strong US relationships with European allies and a voice that advocated for military action and strong sanctions against Iran.
4: A huge fire in a Bangkok bar late on Sunday night killed at least 27 people and injured dozens more. Bangkok's governor visited the scene and claimed the fire spread quickly through the flammable interior decorations on the bar's ceiling. Laura Westbrook reports.
7: Firefighters were called to the scene just after midnight on Monday and discovered patrons fleeing through the front door of the venue, which was engulfed with flames. Eyewitnesses say the fire started near the bar's stage and spread quickly. Firefighters were reportedly able to bring the flames under control in about half an hour. Officials told reporters that the fire spread reaching up to the ceiling and that smoke was likely the main cause of death. A number of victims were found near a fire exit, and authorities believe there may have been obstructions blocking it. The cause is still under investigation.
8: With FSN Spotlight, I'm Simon Marks, looking today and tomorrow at the arrival of the Bayeux Tapestry in London. It is back on UK soil for the first time in a millennium. It's an embroidered cloth, 230 feet long, about 20 inches high, that is usually on permanent display in Bayeux in Normandy. It depicts 58 separate scenes of events that led up to the Norman conquest in 1066. The tapestry itself dates from not long after the Battle of Hastings, and is believed to have been made in England and presented as a gift to William the Conqueror. Lord Peter Ricketts is the UK government's special envoy overseeing the loan of the tapestry by the British Museum.
9: One of the reasons it's been possible to bring it now is because of the Channel Tunnel, which means it can come on dry land. So the issue was to design a very high-tech container to minimize the vibrations, to keep the climate absolutely the same all the way, and then to drive it in one journey from Bayeux down to Calais on the shuttle, out at Folkestone and up to the museum. And having planned it very carefully, having kept the timing and date quite discreet because we didn't want it to be disturbed or disrupted in any way, it arrived pretty much on schedule in its container.
8: Tomorrow, why he thinks so many people are so excited about seeing the tapestry when it goes on temporary display at the British Museum in September. With FSN Spotlight, I'm Simon Marks.
4: To recap the top stories, the US has completed more attacks against Iran after it fired on commercial vessels in the Strait of Hormuz. Iran has reciprocated against American military bases in the region. Dozens of people have been killed in a fire that spread through a bar in Bangkok, Thailand, with over 60 people being treated in hospital. And scientists estimate Britain's unprecedented June heatwave killed 440 people a day during its three-day peak. That's the latest feature story news. Stuart Smith reporting.
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0: Hello, my name is James Perley. 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
2: Here's your Environment Canada weather forecast for Fredericton, Oromocto, and the Capital Region. Monday, July 13th, expect a mix of sun and cloud to start the work week with warm summer temperatures. High near 26 to 29 degrees, with a humidex making it feel closer to the low 30s during the afternoon. Winds light. UV index 8, or very high. Monday night, look like increasing cloudiness with cloudy periods overnight. Mild, with a low of 15 to 16 degrees. Looking to Tuesday, July 14th, a warm and increasingly humid day. Skies becoming mostly cloudy with a chance of showers, especially during the afternoon. High 25 to 30 degrees, depending on location across the capital region, with humid conditions developing. And Tuesday night will bring cloudy skies with a continued chance of showers. Low around 16 degrees. Outlook moving into midweek. Wednesday looks unsettled with a continued chance of showers before conditions improve later in the week. That's your look at the weather for Fredericton, Oromocto, and the Capital Region. Have a great day and stay tuned for more updates throughout the day.
3: Major League Baseball wrapped up the final day before the All-Star break with a full Sunday slate, and a few statement wins stood out across the majors. Some of the top games from Sunday included the Arizona Diamondbacks 5-3 over the Los Angeles Dodgers as the Diamondbacks rallied from behind and completed a three-game sweep of the Dodgers. Ildemaro Vargas delivered the go-ahead hit, and Arizona's bullpen finished with six scoreless innings. Shohei Ohtani hit a leadoff homer for Los Angeles, but the Dodgers head into the break after being swept. It was the Chicago Cubs 8-4 over the Cincinnati Reds as the Cubs closed the first half on a winning note, using late offense to pull away from the Reds and keep momentum heading into the All-Star break. The New York Mets beat the Boston Red Sox 5-1 as the Mets got strong pitching and timely hitting to take the series finale at Citi Field. It was the Seattle Mariners 7-2 over the Tampa Bay Rays as Seattle jumped out early and controlled the game, taking the finale from the Rays. The Toronto Blue Jays beat the San Diego Padres 7-6 in one of the tighter games of the afternoon, and scores from the rest of the Sunday schedule saw the Pirates over Milwaukee 7-6, Kansas City Royals lost at Baltimore 6-2, it was the New York Yankees over the Washington Nationals 4-3, the White Sox shut out the Athletic 1-0, the Giants down the Rockies 6-3, Atlanta over St. Louis 5-4, Houston lost to the Rangers 4-2, Cleveland Guardians lost to the Tigers at Detroit 5-1 as the Tigers have now won 9 of their last 11 games to move a game closer to the division leader. The Minnesota Twins lost to the Chicago Cubs 8-4. It was the Phillies losing to the Marlins 3-2 and the Los Angeles Angels over the Oakland Athletics 9-5. And that's your MLB wrap for Sunday, July 12th. With Arizona sweeping the Dodgers, the Cubs finishing strong, and the Blue Jays edging the Padres as baseball heads into the All-Star break. It's Major League Baseball's All-Star Week as the baseball world gathers in Philadelphia.

0: National League. Philadelphia Phillies left-hander Christopher Sanchez is scheduled to start for the National League, while Toronto Blue Jays ace Dylan Cease gets the ball for the American League in front of what promises to be a packed house in Philadelphia. It's baseball's annual celebration of the game's brightest stars, capping off an exciting first half of the season before the stretch drive begins later this week. Turning to the FIFA World Cup final is down to the final four. After an exciting quarterfinal round, the tournament now shifts to the semifinals, beginning Tuesday. The first semifinal features France taking on Spain in Dallas. Kickoff is set for 4 p.m. Atlantic time. France advanced with a 2-0 win over Morocco, while Spain earned a hard-fought 2-1 victory over Belgium. Then on Wednesday, it's one of international soccer's greatest rivalries as England faces defending champion Argentina in Atlanta, also with a 4 p.m. Atlantic kickoff. England booked its place by defeating Norway, while Argentina advanced with a victory over Switzerland. The losers of the two semifinals will meet in the third-place match on Saturday, July 18th, before the 2026 FIFA World Cup final is played on Sunday, July 19th, at MetLife Stadium in East Rutherford, New Jersey. Four teams remain, and by Sunday, one nation will lift the FIFA World Cup trophy. And here's your WNBA scoreboard and schedule update. Sunday's slate featured four games, highlighted by another dominant performance from the Indiana Fever. Caitlin Clark and the Fever rolled past the Las Vegas Aces 109-75 in Las Vegas, continuing their strong push toward the All-Star break. Elsewhere, the Toronto Tempo edged the defending champion New York Liberty 93-91 in Montreal. Washington defeated Seattle 84-79 behind a big game from Shakira Austin, and the Dallas Wings held off the Chicago Sky 96-91. Looking ahead to Monday's schedule, there are two games on tap. The Los Angeles Sparks visit the Atlanta Dream, while the Phoenix Mercury travel to Minnesota to take on the Lynx. Today is Monday, July 13th. And that's what's happening in the world of sports.
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2: Ladies and gentlemen, how about a nice warm round of applause to welcome the world's greatest blues singer, the King of the Blues, B.B. King!

Thank you. Thank you very much. Thank you so much. And now, ladies and gentlemen, we would like to go back and sort of reminisce just a little bit and pick up some of the real old blues. If we should happen to play one that you remember, let us know it by making some noise. If we should pick up one that you might remember. We'd like to start it off by one of the real oldest. And it sounds something like this.

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2: From Feature Story News in London, I'm Stuart Smith. The southern shipping route through the Strait of Hormuz remains open despite Iran declaring the waterway closed, according to the Joint Maritime Information Centre, though the threat level has been raised to severe with warnings of mines in the water. Traceable shipping crossings through the strait have effectively ground to a halt since last Tuesday, with cargo destined for the Gulf accumulating at ports across Asia and Europe. Washington and Tehran are sending contradictory signals about whether the waterway is safe to navigate. Fiona Mee, our reporter in Dubai, says insurance companies and shipping firms are struggling to justify continued operations through the strait.
3: Shipping companies and insurers in the Gulf are deeply concerned here, and that's the concern that has intensified rather than eased over the last 4 months. The nature of the risks have shifted rapidly from a geopolitical standoff to a situation involving direct military action affecting both infrastructure and commercial shipping. And for insurers, this means reassessing war risk premiums. Realistically, it's very difficult for ships here to be covered by insurance.
2: The United States Central Command has launched fresh strikes on Iranian military sites near the Strait of Hormuz as Washington presses Tehran to guarantee safe passage for commercial shipping through the waterway. The escalation comes as the U.S. political landscape shifts following the death of Senator Lindsey Graham, a prominent foreign policy hawk who advocated for military action against Iran and strong ties with European allies. Jagruti Dave has the story from Washington.
4: In many ways, Lindsey Graham and his philosophy served as a bridge between Trump and NATO. He was also a staunch supporter of Israel and was a foreign policy hawk advocating for military action in Iran. So his passing really removes that very strong voice advocating for strong US relationships with European allies and a voice that advocated for military action and strong sanctions against Iran.
2: A huge fire in a Bangkok bar late on Sunday night killed at least 27 people and injured dozens more. Bangkok's governor visited the scene and claimed the fire spread quickly through the flammable interior decorations on the bar's ceiling. Laura Westbrook reports.
5: Firefighters were called to the scene just after midnight on Monday and discovered patrons fleeing through the front door of the venue, which was engulfed with flames. Eyewitnesses say the fire started near the bar's stage and spread quickly. Firefighters were reportedly able to bring the flames under control in about half an hour. Officials told reporters that the fire spread, reaching up to the ceiling, and that smoke was likely the main cause of death. A number of victims were found near a fire exit, and authorities believe there may have been obstructions blocking it. The cause is still under investigation.
6: With FSN Spotlight, I'm Simon Marks, looking today and tomorrow at the arrival of the Bayeux Tapestry in London. It is back on UK soil for the first time in a millennium. It's an embroidered cloth, 230 feet long, about 20 inches high, that is usually on permanent display in Bayeux in Normandy. It depicts 58 separate scenes of events that led up to the Norman conquest in 1066. The tapestry itself dates from not long after the Battle of Hastings, and is believed to have been made in England and presented as a gift to William the Conqueror. Lord Peter Ricketts is the UK government's special envoy overseeing the loan of the tapestry by the British Museum.
7: One of the reasons it's been possible to bring it now is because of the Channel Tunnel, which means it can come on dry land. So the issue was to design a very high-tech container to minimise the vibrations, to keep the climate absolutely the same all the way, and then to drive it in one journey from Bayeux down to Calais on the shuttle, out at Folkestone and up to the museum. And having planned it very carefully, having kept the timing and date quite discreet because we didn't want it to be disturbed or disrupted in any way, it arrived pretty much on schedule in its container.
6: Tomorrow, why he thinks so many people are so excited about seeing the tapestry when it goes on temporary display at the British Museum in September. With FSN Spotlight, I'm Simon Marks.
2: To recap the top stories, the US has completed more attacks against Iran after it fired on commercial vessels in the Strait of Hormuz. Iran has reciprocated against American military bases in the region. Dozens of people have been killed in a fire that spread through a bar in Bangkok, Thailand, with over 60 people being treated in hospital. And scientists estimate Britain's unprecedented June heat wave killed 440 people a day during its three-day peak. That's the latest feature story news. Stuart Smith reporting.
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2: Here's your Environment Canada weather forecast for Fredericton, Oromocto, and the Capital Region. Monday, July 13th, expect a mix of sun and cloud to start the work week with warm summer temperatures. High near 26 to 29 degrees, with a humidex making it feel closer to the low 30s during the afternoon. Winds light. UV index 8, or very high. Monday night, look like increasing cloudiness with cloudy periods overnight. Mild, with a low of 15 to 16 degrees. Looking to Tuesday, July 14th, a warm and increasingly humid day. Skies becoming mostly cloudy with a chance of showers, especially during the afternoon. High 25 to 30 degrees, depending on location across the capital region, with humid conditions developing. And Tuesday night will bring cloudy skies with a continued chance of showers. Low around 16 degrees. Outlook moving into midweek. Wednesday looks unsettled with a continued chance of showers before conditions improve later in the week. That's your look at the weather for Fredericton, Oromocto, and the Capital Region. Have a great day and stay tuned for more updates throughout the day.
3: It's just about time for a fresh hour of the blues, plus a couple of features, and At the Crossroads has the goods. 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Harold Youngrell Davenport is in the spotlight. Eric Burden and the Animals have the Lee Oscar Harmonicas Classic Cut for 1966.
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3: Here's your Environment Canada weather forecast for Fredericton, Oromocto, and the Capital Region. Monday, July 13th, expect a mix of sun and cloud to start the work week with warm summer temperatures, high near 26 to 29 degrees, with a humidex making it feel closer to the low 30s during the afternoon. Winds light. UV index 8, or very high. Monday night, look like increasing cloudiness with cloudy periods overnight. Mild, with a low of 15 to 16 degrees. Looking to Tuesday, July 14th, a warm and increasingly humid day. Skies becoming mostly cloudy with a chance of showers, especially during the afternoon. High 25 to 30 degrees, depending on location across the capital region, with humid conditions developing. And Tuesday night will bring cloudy skies with a continued chance of showers. Low around 16 degrees. Outlook moving into midweek. Wednesday looks unsettled with a continued chance of showers before conditions improve later in the week. That's your look at the weather for Fredericton, Oromocto, and the Capital Region. Have a great day and stay tuned for more updates throughout the day.
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singer-songwriter Miss Emily and Running Again from Emily's latest, The Medicine. Off the top, singer-songwriter and blues harp player Chris O'Leary, his 2026 release, Blue Collar, and the track Bad Decisions. At the Crossroads is back on the air and streaming with a fresh hour of features and the very best in new blues for your listening enjoyment. We've been doing this since 2003. We still love what we do. Brant Zwicker, your host. Mike Braniff engineers, produces, and does the web stuff. Your comments and requests are always welcome online, atcblues.ca, Facebook with a couple of pages, Instagram, Threads, and Blue Sky. Settle in and check out Lily Saz, Gemini Dragon, Sue Foley, the Trevor B. Power Band, the Lucky Losers, and Curtis Matheson. Harold Youngrell Davenport is in the spotlight. The Lee Oscar Harmonica's classic cut is a rearranged Ma Rainey gem by Eric Burden and the Animals from 1966. Singer-songwriter guitarist Amani Burnham, who's barely out of his teens, draws influence for his music from blues rock royalty, Chuck Berry, Stevie Ray, and Hendrix. Amani's debut is Roots and Wings. This is Midnight Waterfall at the Crossroads.

0: At the crossroads with singer-songwriter and keyboardist Lily Saz, This Train Is Rollin'. That's from her latest album, What Just Happened. And that was Harry Manx helping out with voice and guitar. Newcomer Amani Burnham ahead of that, Midnight Waterfall, found on his 2026 debut, Roots and Wings. Many of the so-called British invasion bands and artists that flooded North American airwaves in the mid-60s were well-versed in the classic blues and R&B that had come before. The Animals, a five-piece that came together in 1962 in the northern English city of Newcastle, typified the blues-influenced rock bands of the day. The group's early set lists included material by John Lee Hooker, Jimmy Reed, Jimmy Odin, Nina Simone, and early B.B. King, all of that infused with the fresh energy and creativity of the invasion itself. The 1966 album Animalization by the renamed Eric Burdon and the Animals included a rearranged version of the Ma Rainey gem C.C. Rider, which Rainey herself co-wrote and taped in the 1920s. And that is this week's Lee Oscar Harmonica's Classic Cut, next at the Crossroads.
1: If times like these have you playing the blues, play them on a Lee Oscar. Lee Oscar Harmonicas, the best around since 1983.
2: This is Betty White. 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
1: Let me tell you a story about a guy named Bobby Lane. Stood 6'4", like a bull for a frame. He was mean, yeah, he was strong.

0: at the Crossroads with Sue Foley and the title track of her 2021 album, Pinky's Blues. New from the Trevor B. Power Band, Bobby Lane, found on Two Crows, Louisiana's Gemini Dragon featuring Linwood Taylor, Juke Joint Jumpin' from Moonlight Movin' and Groovin', and Eric Burden and the Animals with the Lee Oscar Harmonica's classic cut from 1966, their reworking of the Ma Rainey gem, C.C. Rider. This is the ATC Blues Network, which includes streaming platforms and FM radio stations on both sides of the Atlantic and a weekly hour of the blues. Brant Zwicker, your host, and you will find us online, atcblues.ca, Instagram, Facebook, Blue Sky, and Threads. At just 19 years of age, Harold Youngrell Davenport has already evolved into one of the most compelling young artists in contemporary blues. Raised in Vicksburg, Mississippi, Youngrell is not only a musician, but also a blues historian whose knowledge of the genre is remarkable. That intimate understanding of the blues and of the interplay between the various forms helps Davenport's music to move effortlessly between Delta and Chicago blues, between acoustic country blues and Southern soul. Harold made his Chicago debut to a packed house in 2024, and his musical skills and stage presence have continued to grow in the 2 years since. A pair of tracks from Davenport's brand new debut, Youngrell, are coming right up in the spotlight at the Crossroads.
1: If you want to play the most expressive sounding harmonica in the world, then play a Lee Oscar.
2: Harmonically yours, Lee Oscar.
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0: the crossroads with newcomer Harold Davenport and his debut Young Rel in the New Music Spotlight. That was Night Creepin' and also I Hear Some Blues Downstairs. The project is from Little Village Foundation and the artist is online, youngrel.com. 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The program is engineered and produced by Mike Braniff. The ATC theme is written and performed by Neil Harnett. The award-winning imaging voice is provided by Rosemary Trace. The duo The Lucky Losers, Kathy Lemons and Phil Berkowitz, will wrap the hour with the 2025 album Arrival and the tune Pull on the Rope. In ahead of that is Nova Scotia-based singer-songwriter-guitarist Curtis Matheson and his new release Southpaw. The track In Love with Mary Jane is on the way at the Crossroads.
1: That's it for another shift. 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
1: 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Le chef. Claude Salmieri. Fifi Chayev. Chayev.
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4: Good afternoon. Here's a look at some of the top stories making news from around New Brunswick and Atlantic Canada. Opposition continues to grow over a proposed data center project in St. John. Protesters gathered over the weekend, with some organizers calling for a boycott of a local summer festival to draw attention to environmental concerns surrounding the project. Supporters say the development would bring investment and jobs, while opponents continue to raise questions about its potential impact on power demand and local infrastructure. The debate is expected to continue as the project moves through the provincial review process. Meanwhile, transportation remains a headache for drivers in southern New Brunswick as work continues on the St. John Harbor Bridge. Motorists are being reminded to expect delays, reduce speed through construction zones, and allow extra travel time, particularly during the busy summer tourism season. Provincial transportation officials say the work is necessary to improve the long-term safety and reliability of the bridge. Across New Brunswick, emergency officials are also reminding residents to stay prepared for changing summer weather conditions. While the recent heat has eased in many areas, forecasters say periods of heavy rain and thunderstorms remain possible at times this week, increasing the risk of localized flooding and difficult driving conditions. In Fredericton, community groups continue taking advantage of the busy summer season with festivals, concerts, and outdoor events drawing both residents and visitors to the capital region. Local tourism officials say attendance has remained strong as July moves into its busiest stretch. Elsewhere in Atlantic Canada, the region continues to see strong tourism activity, with hotels, campgrounds, and attractions reporting healthy visitor numbers during the first half of July. Industry leaders say domestic travel remains strong, while international visitors arriving through Atlantic airports are also helping boost local economies. Immigration also remains a bright spot for Atlantic Canada. New federal figures show processing times for permanent residency applications through the Atlantic Immigration Program have improved significantly compared to last year. Business groups say the faster turnaround will help employers facing ongoing labor shortages across the region. On the public safety front, police forces across the Maritimes spent the weekend conducting traffic enforcement campaigns, targeting impaired driving, excessive speed, and distracted driving as summer vacation traffic continues to increase. Motorists are being reminded to drive responsibly and plan ahead if alcohol or cannabis is part of their plans. And finally, communities across Atlantic Canada continue celebrating summer with festivals, markets, concerts, and outdoor events throughout the week. Organizers are encouraging residents to support local businesses and enjoy the many activities taking place across the region during one of the busiest tourism periods of the year. That's your Monday afternoon news update from around New Brunswick and Atlantic Canada. Thanks for listening and have a great afternoon. My name is Bill Oxley, and now you're up to date.
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2: Here's your Environment Canada weather forecast for Fredericton, Oromocto, and the Capital Region. Monday, July 13th, expect a mix of sun and cloud to start the work week with warm summer temperatures. High near 26 to 29 degrees, with a humidex making it feel closer to the low 30s during the afternoon. Winds light. UV index 8, or very high. Monday night, look like increasing cloudiness with cloudy periods overnight. Mild, with a low of 15 to 16 degrees. Looking to Tuesday, July 14th, a warm and increasingly humid day. Skies becoming mostly cloudy with a chance of showers, especially during the afternoon. High 25 to 30 degrees, depending on location across the capital region, with humid conditions developing. And Tuesday night will bring cloudy skies with a continued chance of showers. Low around 16 degrees. Outlook moving into midweek. Wednesday looks unsettled with a continued chance of showers before conditions improve later in the week. That's your look at the weather for Fredericton, Oromocto, and the Capital Region. Have a great day and stay tuned for more updates throughout the day.
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1: Good afternoon. Here's a look at some of the top stories making news from around New Brunswick and Atlantic Canada. Opposition continues to grow over a proposed data center project in St. John. Protesters gathered over the weekend, with some organizers calling for a boycott of a local summer festival to draw attention to environmental concerns surrounding the project. Supporters say the development would bring investment and jobs, while opponents continue to raise questions about its potential impact on power demand and local infrastructure. The debate is expected to continue as the project moves through the provincial review process. Meanwhile, transportation remains a headache for drivers in southern New Brunswick as work continues on the St. John Harbor Bridge. Motorists are being reminded to expect delays, reduce speed through construction zones, and allow extra travel time, particularly during the busy summer tourism season. Provincial transportation officials say the work is necessary to improve the long-term safety and reliability of the bridge. Across New Brunswick, emergency officials are also reminding residents to stay prepared for changing summer weather conditions. While the recent heat has eased in many areas, forecasters say periods of heavy rain and thunderstorms remain possible at times this week, increasing the risk of localized flooding and difficult driving conditions. In Fredericton, community groups continue taking advantage of the busy summer season with festivals, concerts, and outdoor events drawing both residents and visitors to the capital region. Local tourism officials say attendance has remained strong as July moves into its busiest stretch. Elsewhere in Atlantic Canada, the region continues to see strong tourism activity, with hotels, campgrounds, and attractions reporting healthy visitor numbers during the first half of July. Industry leaders say domestic travel remains strong, while international visitors arriving through Atlantic airports are also helping boost local economies. Immigration also remains a bright spot for Atlantic Canada. New federal figures show processing times for permanent residency applications through the Atlantic Immigration Program have improved significantly compared to last year. Business groups say the faster turnaround will help employers facing ongoing labor shortages across the region. On the public safety front, police forces across the Maritimes spent the weekend conducting traffic enforcement campaigns, targeting impaired driving, excessive speed, and distracted driving as summer vacation traffic continues to increase. Motorists are being reminded to drive responsibly and plan ahead if alcohol or cannabis is part of their plans. And finally, communities across Atlantic Canada continue celebrating summer with festivals, markets, concerts, and outdoor events throughout the week. Organizers are encouraging residents to support local businesses and enjoy the many activities taking place across the region during one of the busiest tourism periods of the year. That's your Monday afternoon news update from around New Brunswick and Atlantic Canada. Thanks for listening. And have a great afternoon. My name is Bill Oxley, and now you're up to date.
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9: Here's your Environment Canada weather forecast for Fredericton, Oromocto, and the Capital Region. Monday, July 13th, expect a mix of sun and cloud to start the work week with warm summer temperatures. High near 26 to 29 degrees, with a humidex making it feel closer to the low 30s during the afternoon. Winds light. UV index 8, or very high. Monday night, look like increasing cloudiness with cloudy periods overnight. Mild, with a low of 15 to 16 degrees. Looking to Tuesday, July 14th, a warm and increasingly humid day. Skies becoming mostly cloudy with a chance of showers, especially during the afternoon. High 25 to 30 degrees, depending on location across the capital region, with humid conditions developing. And Tuesday night will bring cloudy skies with a continued chance of showers. Low around 16 degrees. Outlook moving into midweek. Wednesday looks unsettled with a continued chance of showers before conditions improve later in the week. That's your look at the weather for Fredericton, Oromocto, and the Capital Region. Have a great day and stay tuned for more updates throughout the day.
10: Major League Baseball wrapped up the final day before the All-Star break with a full Sunday slate, and a few statement wins stood out across the majors. Some of the top games from Sunday included the Arizona Diamondbacks 5-3 over the Los Angeles Dodgers as the Diamondbacks rallied from behind and completed a three-game sweep of the Dodgers. Ildemaro Vargas delivered the go-ahead hit, and Arizona's bullpen finished with six scoreless innings. Shohei Ohtani hit a leadoff homer for Los Angeles, but the Dodgers head into the break after being swept. It was the Chicago Cubs 8-4 over the Cincinnati Reds as the Cubs closed the first half on a winning note, using late offense to pull away from the Reds and keep momentum heading into the All-Star break. The New York Mets beat the Boston Red Sox 5-1 as the Mets got strong pitching and timely hitting to take the series finale at Citi Field. It was the Seattle Mariners 7-2 over the Tampa Bay Rays as Seattle jumped out early and controlled the game, taking the finale from the Rays. The Toronto Blue Jays beat the San Diego Padres 7-6 in one of the tighter games of the afternoon, and scores from the rest of the Sunday schedule saw the Pirates over Milwaukee 7-6, Kansas City Royals lost at Baltimore 6-2, it was the New York Yankees over the Washington Nationals 4-3, the White Sox shut out the Athletic 1-0, the Giants down the Rockies 6-3, Atlanta over St. Louis 5-4, Houston lost to the Rangers 4-2, Cleveland Guardians lost to the Tigers at Detroit 5-1 as the Tigers have now won 9 of their last 11 games to move a game closer to the division leader. The Minnesota Twins lost to the Chicago Cubs 8-4. It was the Phillies losing to the Marlins 3-2 and the Los Angeles Angels over the Oakland Athletics 9-5. And that's your MLB wrap for Sunday, July 12th. With Arizona sweeping the Dodgers, the Cubs finishing strong, and the Blue Jays edging the Padres as baseball heads into the All-Star break. It's Major League Baseball's All-Star Week as the baseball world gathers in Philadelphia for the 2026 Midsummer Classic. The festivities got underway over the weekend with the All-Star Futures game, featuring many of baseball's top prospects, followed by the exciting MLB 3-on-3 competition. The annual MLB draft also took place, with clubs selecting the next generation of future stars. Today, the spotlight turns to one of baseball's most popular events, the Home Run Derby, where some of the game's biggest sluggers battle for long ball bragging rights under the lights at Citizens Bank Park. This year's Derby features a revamped format designed to keep the action moving and the excitement high. Then on Tuesday night, it's the 96th Major League Baseball All-Star Game, with the American League taking on the National League. Philadelphia Phillies left-hander Christopher Sanchez is scheduled to start for the National League, while Toronto Blue Jays ace Dylan Cease gets the ball for the American League in front of what promises to be a packed house in Philadelphia. It's baseball's annual celebration of the game's brightest stars, capping off an exciting first half of the season before the stretch drive begins later this week. Turning to the FIFA World Cup final is down to the Final Four. After an exciting quarterfinal round, the tournament now shifts to the semifinals, beginning Tuesday. The first semifinal features France taking on Spain in Dallas. Kickoff is set for 4 p.m. Atlantic time. France advanced with a 2-0 win over Morocco, while Spain earned a hard-fought 2-1 victory over Belgium. Then on Wednesday, it's one of international soccer's greatest rivalries as England faces defending champion Argentina in Atlanta, also with a 4 p.m. Atlantic kickoff. England booked its place by defeating Norway, while Argentina advanced with a victory over Switzerland. The losers of the two semifinals will meet in the third-place match on Saturday, July 18th, before the 2026 FIFA World Cup final is played on Sunday, July 19th. At MetLife Stadium in East Rutherford, New Jersey. Four teams remain, and by Sunday, one nation will lift the FIFA World Cup trophy. And here's your WNBA scoreboard and schedule update. Sunday's slate featured four games, highlighted by another dominant performance from the Indiana Fever. Caitlin Clark and the Fever rolled past the Las Vegas Aces 109-75 in Las Vegas, continuing their strong push toward the All-Star break. Elsewhere, the Toronto Tempo edged the defending champion New York Liberty 93-91 in Montreal. Washington defeated Seattle 84-79 behind a big game from Shakira Austin, and the Dallas Wings held off the Chicago Sky 96-91. Looking ahead to Monday's schedule, there are two games on tap. The Los Angeles Sparks visit the Atlanta Dream, while the Phoenix Mercury travel to Minnesota to take on the Lynx. Today is Monday, July 13th. And that's what's happening in the world of
0: Fredericton's Rock and Blues. 95.7 The Wolf.

of Johnny Walker Red. Nobody in this big house but me in my empty bed. I'm fresh out. Baby, I'm fresh out.

Hello, friends and neighbors. This is Curtis Salgado. You're listening to 95.7 The Wolf, the only station of the Rock and Blues Nation. That's right, where blues is brain food for your soul, baby. You got to check it in. 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
3: Good afternoon. Here's a look at some of the top stories making news from around New Brunswick and Atlantic Canada. Opposition continues to grow over a proposed data center project in St. John. Protesters gathered over the weekend, with some organizers calling for a boycott of a local summer festival to draw attention to environmental concerns surrounding the project. Supporters say the development would bring investment and jobs, while opponents continue to raise questions about its potential impact on power demand and local infrastructure. The debate is expected to continue as the project moves through the provincial review process. Meanwhile, transportation remains a headache for drivers in southern New Brunswick as work continues on the St. John Harbor Bridge. Motorists are being reminded to expect delays, reduce speed through construction zones, and allow extra travel time, particularly during the busy summer tourism season. Provincial transportation officials say the work is necessary to improve the long-term safety and reliability of the bridge. Across New Brunswick, emergency officials are also reminding residents to stay prepared for changing summer weather conditions. While the recent heat has eased in many areas, forecasters say periods of heavy rain and thunderstorms remain possible at times this week, increasing the risk of localized flooding and difficult driving conditions. In Fredericton, community groups continue taking advantage of the busy summer season with festivals, concerts, and outdoor events drawing both residents and visitors to the capital region. Local tourism officials say attendance has remained strong as July moves into its busiest stretch. Elsewhere in Atlantic Canada, the region continues to see strong tourism activity, with hotels, campgrounds, and attractions reporting healthy visitor numbers during the first half of July. Industry leaders say domestic travel remains strong, while international visitors arriving through Atlantic airports are also helping boost local economies. Immigration also remains a bright spot for Atlantic Canada. New federal figures show processing times for permanent residency applications through the Atlantic Immigration Program have improved significantly compared to last year. Business groups say the faster turnaround will help employers facing ongoing labor shortages across the region. On the public safety front, police forces across the Maritimes spent the weekend conducting traffic enforcement campaigns, targeting impaired driving, excessive speed, and distracted driving as summer vacation traffic continues to increase. Motorists are being reminded to drive responsibly and plan ahead if alcohol or cannabis is part of their plans. And finally, communities across Atlantic Canada continue celebrating summer with festivals, markets, concerts, and outdoor events throughout the week. Organizers are encouraging residents to support local businesses and enjoy the many activities taking place across the region during one of the busiest tourism periods of the year. That's your Monday afternoon news update from around New Brunswick and Atlantic Canada. Thanks for listening. And have a great afternoon. My name is Bill Oxley, and now you're up to date.
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2: Here's your Environment Canada weather forecast for Fredericton, Oromocto, and the Capital Region. Monday, July 13th, expect a mix of sun and cloud to start the work week with warm summer temperatures. High near 26 to 29 degrees, with a humidex making it feel closer to the low 30s during the afternoon. Winds light. UV index 8, or very high. Monday night, look like increasing cloudiness with cloudy periods overnight. Mild, with a low of 15 to 16 degrees. Looking to Tuesday, July 14th, a warm and increasingly humid day. Skies becoming mostly cloudy with a chance of showers, especially during the afternoon. High 25 to 30 degrees, depending on location across the capital region, with humid conditions developing. And Tuesday night will bring cloudy skies with a continued chance of showers. Low around 16 degrees. Outlook moving into midweek. Wednesday looks unsettled with a continued chance of showers before conditions improve later in the week. That's your look at the weather for Fredericton, Oromocto, and the Capital Region. Have a great day and stay tuned for more updates throughout the day.
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2: Good afternoon. Here's a look at some of the top stories making news from around New Brunswick and Atlantic Canada. Opposition continues to grow over a proposed data center project in St. John. Protesters gathered over the weekend, with some organizers calling for a boycott of a local summer festival to draw attention to environmental concerns surrounding the project. Supporters say the development would bring investment and jobs, while opponents continue to raise questions about its potential impact on power demand and local infrastructure. The debate is expected to continue as the project moves through the provincial review process. Meanwhile, transportation remains a headache for drivers in southern New Brunswick as work continues on the St. John Harbor Bridge. Motorists are being reminded to expect delays, reduce speed through construction zones, and allow extra travel time, particularly during the busy summer tourism season. Provincial transportation officials say the work is necessary to improve the long-term safety and reliability of the bridge. Across New Brunswick, emergency officials are also reminding residents to stay prepared for changing summer weather conditions. While the recent heat has eased in many areas, forecasters say periods of heavy rain and thunderstorms remain possible at times this week, increasing the risk of localized flooding and difficult driving conditions. In Fredericton, community groups continue taking advantage of the busy summer season with festivals, concerts, and outdoor events drawing both residents and visitors to the capital region. Local tourism officials say attendance has remained strong as July moves into its busiest stretch. Elsewhere in Atlantic Canada, the region continues to see strong tourism activity, with hotels, campgrounds, and attractions reporting healthy visitor numbers during the first half of July. Industry leaders say domestic travel remains strong, while international visitors arriving through Atlantic airports are also helping boost local economies. Immigration also remains a bright spot for Atlantic Canada. New federal figures show processing times for permanent residency applications through the Atlantic Immigration Program have improved significantly compared to last year. Business groups say the faster turnaround will help employers facing ongoing labor shortages across the region. On the public safety front, police forces across the Maritimes spent the weekend conducting traffic enforcement campaigns, targeting impaired driving, excessive speed, and distracted driving as summer vacation traffic continues to increase. Motorists are being reminded to drive responsibly and plan ahead if alcohol or cannabis is part of their plans. And finally, communities across Atlantic Canada continue celebrating summer with festivals, markets, concerts, and outdoor events throughout the week. Organizers are encouraging residents to support local businesses and enjoy the many activities taking place across the region during one of the busiest tourism periods of the year. That's your Monday afternoon news update from around New Brunswick and Atlantic Canada. Thanks for listening, and have a great afternoon. My name is Bill Oxley, and now you're up to date.
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2: Here's your Environment Canada weather forecast for Fredericton, Oromocto, and the Capital Region. Monday, July 13th, expect a mix of sun and cloud to start the work week with warm summer temperatures. High near 26 to 29 degrees, with a humidex making it feel closer to the low 30s during the afternoon. Winds light. UV index 8, or very high. Monday night, look like increasing cloudiness with cloudy periods overnight. Mild, with a low of 15 to 16 degrees. Looking to Tuesday, July 14th, a warm and increasingly humid day. Skies becoming mostly cloudy with a chance of showers, especially during the afternoon. High 25 to 30 degrees, depending on location across the capital region, with humid conditions developing. And Tuesday night will bring cloudy skies with a continued chance of showers. Low around 16 degrees. Outlook moving into midweek. Wednesday looks unsettled with a continued chance of showers before conditions improve later in the week. That's your look at the weather for Fredericton, Oromocto, and the Capital Region. Have a great day and stay tuned for more updates throughout the day.
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3: Good afternoon. Here's a look at some of the top stories making news from around New Brunswick and Atlantic Canada. Opposition continues to grow over a proposed data center project in St. John. Protesters gathered over the weekend, with some organizers calling for a boycott of a local summer festival to draw attention to environmental concerns surrounding the project. Supporters say the development would bring investment and jobs, while opponents continue to raise questions about its potential impact on power demand and local infrastructure. The debate is expected to continue as the project moves through the provincial review process. Meanwhile, transportation remains a headache for drivers in southern New Brunswick as work continues on the St. John Harbor Bridge. Motorists are being reminded to expect delays, reduce speed through construction zones, and allow extra travel time, particularly during the busy summer tourism season. Provincial transportation officials say the work is necessary to improve the long-term safety and reliability of the bridge. Across New Brunswick, emergency officials are also reminding residents to stay prepared for changing summer weather conditions. While the recent heat has eased in many areas, forecasters say periods of heavy rain and thunderstorms remain possible at times this week, increasing the risk of localized flooding and difficult driving conditions. In Fredericton, community groups continue taking advantage of the busy summer season with festivals, concerts, and outdoor events drawing both residents and visitors to the capital region. Local tourism officials say attendance has remained strong as July moves into its busiest stretch. Elsewhere in Atlantic Canada, the region continues to see strong tourism activity, with hotels, campgrounds, and attractions reporting healthy visitor numbers during the first half of July. Industry leaders say domestic travel remains strong, while international visitors arriving through Atlantic airports are also helping boost local economies. Immigration also remains a bright spot for Atlantic Canada. New federal figures show processing times for permanent residency applications through the Atlantic Immigration Program have improved significantly compared to last year. Business groups say the faster turnaround will help employers facing ongoing labor shortages across the region. On the public safety front, police forces across the Maritimes spent the weekend conducting traffic enforcement campaigns, targeting impaired driving, excessive speed, and distracted driving as summer vacation traffic continues to increase. Motorists are being reminded to drive responsibly and plan ahead if alcohol or cannabis is part of their plans. And finally, communities across Atlantic Canada continue celebrating summer with festivals, markets, concerts, and outdoor events throughout the week. Organizers are encouraging residents to support local businesses and enjoy the many activities taking place across the region during one of the busiest tourism periods of the year. That's your Monday afternoon news update from around New Brunswick and Atlantic Canada. Thanks for listening. And have a great afternoon. My name is Bill Oxley, and now you're up to date.
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0: Yes,
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0: it is.
1: Brooks, how you doing, man?
0: I'm doing fine, man.
1: And it's good to see you. You still look good.
0: Well, thank you.
1: Guess what? You can still cook, too, man.
0: 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I tell you what, man, we got to get back together one more time.
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4: Here's your Environment Canada weather forecast for Fredericton, Oromocto, and the Capital Region. Monday, July 13th, expect a mix of sun and cloud to start the work week with warm summer temperatures. High near 26 to 29 degrees, with a humidex making it feel closer to the low 30s during the afternoon. Winds light. UV index 8, or very high. Monday night, look like increasing cloudiness with cloudy periods overnight. Mild, with a low of 15 to 16 degrees. Looking to Tuesday, July 14th, a warm and increasingly humid day. Skies becoming mostly cloudy with a chance of showers, especially during the afternoon. High 25 to 30 degrees, depending on location across the capital region, with humid conditions developing. And Tuesday night will bring cloudy skies with a continued chance of showers. Low around 16 degrees. Outlook moving into midweek. Wednesday looks unsettled with a continued chance of showers before conditions improve later in the week. That's your look at the weather for Fredericton, Oromocto, and the Capital Region. Have a great day and stay tuned for more updates throughout the day.
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2: Good afternoon. Here's a look at some of the top stories making news from around New Brunswick and Atlantic Canada. Opposition continues to grow over a proposed data center project in St. John. Protesters gathered over the weekend, with some organizers calling for a boycott of a local summer festival to draw attention to environmental concerns surrounding the project. Supporters say the development would bring investment and jobs, while opponents continue to raise questions about its potential impact on power demand and local infrastructure. The debate is expected to continue as the project moves through the provincial review process. Meanwhile, transportation remains a headache for drivers in southern New Brunswick as work continues on the St. John Harbor Bridge. Motorists are being reminded to expect delays, reduce speed through construction zones, and allow extra travel time, particularly during the busy summer tourism season. Provincial transportation officials say the work is necessary to improve the long-term safety and reliability of the bridge. Across New Brunswick, emergency officials are also reminding residents to stay prepared for changing summer weather conditions. While the recent heat has eased in many areas, forecasters say periods of heavy rain and thunderstorms remain possible at times this week, increasing the risk of localized flooding and difficult driving conditions. In Fredericton, community groups continue taking advantage of the busy summer season with festivals, concerts, and outdoor events drawing both residents and visitors to the capital region. Local tourism officials say attendance has remained strong as July moves into its busiest stretch. Elsewhere in Atlantic Canada, the region continues to see strong tourism activity, with hotels, campgrounds, and attractions reporting healthy visitor numbers during the first half of July. Industry leaders say domestic travel remains strong, while international visitors arriving through Atlantic airports are also helping boost local economies. Immigration also remains a bright spot for Atlantic Canada. New federal figures show processing times for permanent residency applications through the Atlantic Immigration Program have improved significantly compared to last year. Business groups say the faster turnaround will help employers facing ongoing labor shortages across the region. On the public safety front, police forces across the Maritimes spent the weekend conducting traffic enforcement campaigns, targeting impaired driving, excessive speed, and distracted driving as summer vacation traffic continues to increase. Motorists are being reminded to drive responsibly and plan ahead if alcohol or cannabis is part of their plans. And finally, communities across Atlantic Canada continue celebrating summer with festivals, markets, concerts, and outdoor events throughout the week. Organizers are encouraging residents to support local businesses and enjoy the many activities taking place across the region during one of the busiest tourism periods of the year. That's your Monday afternoon news update from around New Brunswick and Atlantic Canada. Thanks for listening, and have a great afternoon. My name is Bill Oxley, and now you're up to date.
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0: Kelly, St. Mary's Reserve. 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

0: Here's your Environment Canada weather forecast for Fredericton, Oromocto, and the Capital Region. Monday night looks like increasing cloudiness with cloudy periods overnight. Mild with a low of 15 to 16 degrees. Looking to Tuesday, July 14th, a warm and increasingly humid day. Skies becoming mostly cloudy with a chance of showers, especially during the afternoon. High 25 to 30 degrees, depending on location across the capital region, with humid conditions developing. And Tuesday night will bring cloudy skies with a continued chance of showers, low around 16 degrees. Outlook moving into midweek. Wednesday looks unsettled with a continued chance of showers before conditions improve later in the week. That's your look at the weather for Fredericton, Oromocto, and the Capital Region. Have a great day and stay tuned for more updates throughout the day.
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7: Here's your Environment Canada weather forecast for Fredericton, Oromocto, and the Capital Region. Monday night looks like increasing cloudiness with cloudy periods overnight. Mild with a low of 15 to 16 degrees. Looking to Tuesday, July 14th, a warm and increasingly humid day. Skies becoming mostly cloudy with a chance of showers, especially during the afternoon. High 25 to 30 degrees, depending on location across the capital region, with humid conditions developing. And Tuesday night will bring cloudy skies with a continued chance of showers, low around 16 degrees. Outlook moving into midweek, Wednesday looks unsettled with a continued chance of showers before conditions improve later in the week. That's your look at the weather for Fredericton, Oromocto, and the Capital Region. Have a great day and stay tuned for more updates throughout the day.
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0: Hello, friends and neighbors. 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That's right, where blues is brain food for your soul, baby. 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

0: 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I'm from Nugukuk First Nation. 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
2: Here's your Environment Canada weather forecast for Fredericton, Oromocto, and the Capital Region. Monday night looks like increasing cloudiness with cloudy periods overnight. Mild with a low of 15 to 16 degrees. Looking to Tuesday, July 14th, a warm and increasingly humid day. Skies becoming mostly cloudy with a chance of showers, especially during the afternoon. High 25 to 30 degrees, depending on location across the capital region, with humid conditions developing. And Tuesday night will bring cloudy skies with a continued chance of showers, low around 16 degrees. Outlook moving into midweek, Wednesday looks unsettled with a continued chance of showers before conditions improve later in the week. That's your look at the weather for Fredericton, Oromocto, and the Capital Region. Have a great day and stay tuned for more updates throughout the day.
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This is definitely a song about loneliness. 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He might feel that he should do something different than his daddy did. Farming, fishing, coal mining. You know what I mean. Not that he's not proud of his daddy, but the big city has a way of luring the country boy. He wouldn't be there all too long before he'd get himself a pretty good job. You know what I mean. Factory somewhere. Might even work himself up to be foreman someday. You can never tell. That still don't help his loneliness. See, a man like that needs a good woman. 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Some city girls like the way a country boy treated her. They'd get themselves an apartment, you know, 25th floor, apartment 2505. You know what kind of mean. They'd live real well there for quite some time. He'd be bringing home the good bucks. Wouldn't be a year, maybe, he'd be coming home from a couple hours overtime. He'd be making that long, anxious walk down that short corridor. He'd go in that door and then he'd see it. That note. You know the kind of note I mean. Dear John, I'm gone. A man like that, got his whole world fall right down in front of his

face, find himself at 4 o'clock in the morning down at the nearest railroad station. He don't really care where he is. He don't really want to go home to Cape Breton yet, because something about country boys, they don't like to go home with family. You know what I mean.

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1: Here's your Environment Canada weather forecast for Fredericton, Oromocto, and the Capital Region. Monday night looks like increasing cloudiness with cloudy periods overnight. Mild with a low of 15 to 16 degrees. Looking to Tuesday, July 14th, a warm and increasingly humid day. Skies becoming